most blues and jazz singers have a go at. It's made famous by Count Basie and his orchestra. Every day I have the blues. Joe Williams is the singer.

That was the amazing 1955 recording of April in Paris by Count Basie and his orchestra. And before that we heard Every Day I Had the Blues. Joe Williams there singing with Count Basie. Now the Billy Strayhorn masterpiece, Take the A Train. This version is the original by Duke Ellington in 1941.

That was Groovin' High by Dizzy Gillespie and Charlie Parker in 1945, and that represented a massive change in the direction of jazz music, particularly when you compare it to previous track, Take the A Train, Duke Ellington. Miles Davis was a dominant jazz figure in the 50s and beyond. Here's one of his many great standards, Milestones.

The great Miles Davis and his sextet. In that case, Milestones. Here's the song that launched the bossa nova craze in the early 60s. From 1963, Stan Getz, tenor sax, Charlie Berg, guitar. Desafinado, written by the great Antonio Carlos Jobim.

0: hospital.
1: Ah, it seems I've chosen the wrong track. Let me just look here. Track 15. Oh, well. We'll go back to the one I was playing.

It was Decifanato, but I should read my notes a little bit better. It was João Gilberto, who was playing guitar and singing. Stan Getz, of course, was on tenor sax. And Antonio Carlos Jobim was playing the piano. Wasn't the version that Decifanato wanted to play. Doesn't matter. Still good. And it was in 1963. I'm a bit slack this morning. Just bear in mind, I'll cue up the next track.

That was a more recent standard there. Diana Krall with the Burt Bacharach, Hal David song, The Look of Love. Cole Porter's Love for Sale was very controversial when it was first sung in 1930. But it has been continually recorded by artists up to the present day. Here's a great instrumental version from Cannonball Adderley, alto sax, supported by Miles Davis trumpet, Love for Sale.

Love for Sale, Cannonball Adderley, Miles Davis. Fat Swallow, who played previously, was a prolific composer and recording artist, writing many clever and witty songs. This is from 1945, and Fats is playing his singers and singing his famous Ain't Misbehavin'.

and Jamie Cullen, and many others have been earning a living from their recorded versions of standards. That was I Get a Kick Out of You. I won't name any of the other suspects, but you know who I'm talking about. The wonderful Hoagy Carmichael Stuart Gorrell song, now it's a definitive and emotive version by Ray Charles of Georgia on My Mind.

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1: Ah, the man who can make any song a standard, Frank Sinatra, come fly with me. The song was specifically written for him in 1957 for an album of that title. It was written by Jimmy Van Heusen and Sammy Kahn. As all wannabe Frank Sinatras have recorded Come Fly With Me and many of his other songs. As I said, the man who can make any song a standard. It's 11 a.m. You're listening to the Swingin' Big Band Jazz Show on Saturday morning here on MBS Lite. 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I'm Bruce Tyrrell, and we've one more hour of music to come. Here's Dr. John singing and playing piano. It's the beautiful Duke Ellington Billy Strayhorn song, Satin Doll, and Johnny Mercer wrote the lyrics.

Very old standard being played there by Stefan Grappelli in 1975. The song was Shine, and it was originally published in 1910. Before that, we heard Dr. John singing Satin Doll. This next track, the music for this next track, was written by the classical composer Alexander Borodin. The words were written for the musical Kismet, and it became Stranger in Paradise. It's played here by George Shearing, piano, Wes Montgomery, guitar, and the Montgomery brothers, I believe it was Vibes and Bass, were the brothers. And here it is, Stranger in Paradise.

George Shearing playing his masterpiece, Lullaby of Birdland. That became an instant jazz standard. Before that, we heard George Shearing and Wes Montgomery playing Stranger in Paradise. Speaking of Birdland, this song, written in 1977, in my opinion, is the last standard written by a jazz composer. It's Birdland. It was written by Joe Zawinul of Weather Report, and they're playing it.

Al Jarreau with Chick Corea's song Spain. Here's Chick Corea himself with another of his great songs, which has become a standard, Armando's Rumba. He wrote it in honour of his father, Armando, and his Cuban heritage. The violinist on here is Jean-Luc Ponty, Armando's Rumba.

Ah, while we're in the dancing mood, that was Dave Brubeck with a little ditty, Unsquare Dance. Bit different to Armando's Rumba, which we heard previously from Chick Corea. Diddy Bridgewater now with the Horace Silver composition and standard, Song for My Father.

That was Nisa's Dream from Dee Dee Bridgewater. And I found out that song for my father should have been track 9, not track 6. Oh, well.

That was George Benson singing and playing guitar and backed by the Count Basie Orchestra. The song was On Green Dolphin Street, which is a frequently recorded jazz standard. We're heading towards midday. Time's flown again. And I've got a longer track to take us out. It's been great to have been here. Great to be here with you this morning. I've enjoyed bringing you this small sample of the Great American Songbooks and Jazz Standards. There are literally hundreds to choose from, probably thousands. Thank you to the USA and happy 250th birthday. Just think. 100 years ago, 1926, Louis Armstrong was recording all of his, not all, his early great stuff, the Hot Fives and all that stuff, 100 years ago. Till we meet again, I'm Bruce Tyrrell. I bid you farewell with one last standard. There's an awful lot of this going around, locally and globally. Here's Art Blakey and the Jazz Messengers, and they're moaning. Ciao.

When I was a lad, I served a term as office boy to an attorney's firm. I cleaned the windows and I swept the floor, and I polished up the handle of the big front door. I polished up that handle so carefully that now I am the ruler of the Queen.

I served the Ritz with a smile so bland, and I copied all the letters in a big round hand. I copied all the letters in a hand so free that now I am the ruler of the Queen's Navy. In serving writs I made such a name that an article clerk I soon became. I wore clean collars and a brand new suit for the pass examination at the Institute. That pass examination did so well for me that now I am the ruler of the Queen's Navy. Of legal knowledge I acquired such a grip that they took me into the partnership, and that junior partnership I ween was the only ship that I ever had seen. But that kind of ship so suited me that now I am the ruler of the Queen's Navy.

call, and I never thought of thinking for myself at all. I thought so little they rewarded me by making me the ruler of the Queen's Navy. Now, landsmen all, whoever you may be, if you want to rise to the top of the tree, if your soul isn't fettered to an office stool, be careful to be guided by this golden rule.

Hello, Ross Sadler. Welcome to this edition of the Bandstand Collection. Now, I'm going to start today's program in what some people would think a very predictable style, by listening to the band of the 15th, 19th, the King's Royal Hussars, playing their regimental quick march.

Like opera, organ music, ballet music, and every other form, music for brass has its detractors, who consider it inferior. Well, this is where we put things right with a program entitled Who's Afraid of the Big Brass Band? For our first example, we'll visit the output of Gustav Holst, who in 1909 wrote his Suite No. 1 in E flat. The suite's in three movements, Chaconne, Intermezzo, and March, and it's played for us by the London Wind Orchestra, conducted by Dennis Wick.

this edition of the Bandstand Collection is entitled Who's Afraid of the Big Brass Band? We're debunking the myth that brass band music is in any way inferior and that serious composers won't touch it with a barge pole. I think most people would consider Salome a serious opera, which means its composer must be that way too. But Richard Strauss wasn't afraid of the big brass band. In 1909, Richard Strauss wrote his Solemn Entrance of the Knights of the St. John's Order, scored for brass ensemble. Here to play it, the Locke Brass Consort, directed by James Stobart.

Edward Elgard was commissioned to write a piece for the 1930 brass band competition at Crystal Palace. Elgar responded with the 7th Suite. We hear the first two movements, Introduction, Worcester Castle, and Toccata Tournament, as well as the Coda, and they're performed by the Williams Fairey Band, directed by James Gourlay.

With these excerpts from Elgar's 7th Suite, Opus 87, we come to the end of another edition of the Bandstand Collection.

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You could spray her wherever you figure the streptococci like. You can give her a shot for whatever she's got, but it just won't work. If she's tired again,

person can develop a cough. 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If she's getting a kind of a name for herself and the name ain't his, a patient can develop a cough. Develop la grip. When they get on the train for Niagara and she can hear church bells chime, the compartment is air conditioned and the mood sublime. Then they get off at Saratoga for the 14th time. A person can develop la grip. La grip, la post-nasal drip, with the wheezes and the sneezes and a sinus that's really a pip from a lack of communication.

I suppose I could recite a poem about my son, or maybe show you a photograph, or tell you about some of his little ways, but that wouldn't be telling you what he means to me. I've seen acclaim that's changed into disapproval and success, melt into failure, and the applause of thousands of hands diminish to the sound of just one shutter hitting one window in a very lonely house in the nighttime. But through all of this, his applause and his acclaim and his love for me hasn't changed. My deeds, right or wrong, remain unquestioned. And my perspective and my strength are soothed by and kept together by one freshly washed hand on my face and the clean, sunny smell of his outrageous pajamas and the most eloquent phrase in the world. Good night, Mama. I love you. So I love him. I love him because he feels and knows that he can fill a space that I feel keeps me away from the world sometimes. I love him because he makes me aware of the fact that I'm truly alive and not just drifting somewhere. I love him. And I need him. But you know something? I love him because he needs me too.

One of the big names in Swedish military music was Ivar Vidner. He lived from 1891 until 1973. And that was his Swedish Signal March. It was played by the band of the Royal Swedish Army, conducted by Mats Janhagen. Now, something a little more familiar, the Pomp and Circumstance March No. 1 by Sir Edward Elgar, arranged by Redford for the Band of Her Majesty's Grenadier Guards, conducted by Lieutenant Colonel Rodney Bashford.

The Pomp and Circumstance March No. 1 by Elgar, played by the Band of Her Majesty's Grenadier Guards, conducted by Lieutenant Colonel Rodney Bashford. And this composer is an Italian, mainly remembered for his opera La Gioconda. And I'm speaking about Amilcare Ponchielli, who composed much classical music in the Italian style. This is his Concerto for Flicorno Basso, which I assume is a euphonium because that's how it's presented here, played by Michael J. Colburn with the American Serenade Band, conducted by Henry Charles Smith.

Concerto by Ponchielli, played on euphonium by Michael J. Colburn, who was principal euphonium with the President's Own United States Marine Band. And he played with the American Serenade Band, conducted by Henry Charles Smith, who used to be resident conductor with the Minnesota Orchestra. The conductor of the Australian Army Band in Perth is Captain Tom Martin. And this is Captain Martin's march called Vietnam Vets.

a march called Vietnam Vets, composed by Captain Tom Martin, and he conducted the Australian Army Band, Perth. But now let's return to the band of the Royal Swedish Army, conducted by Mats Janhagen.

The March of the Grenadiers by an anonymous composer, played by the band of the Royal Swedish Army, conducted by Mats Janhagen.

Weber's overture to Preziosa, which was not an opera, but a play by Peter Alexander Wolff. Weber composed the music for this dramatic tale in 1820 and approached the task with gusto. The final result, an overture, ballet music, choruses, and melodramatic interludes, a score which could almost have passed as an opera. The heroine of the piece is called La Preziosa and first appears as a Spanish gypsy, but that's just a disguise, and she's revealed later as a most un-gypsy-like princess. And there's a happy ending too. Here's the overture to La Preziosa. It's played by the orchestra of the Berlin State Opera.

the overture to Preziosa by Weber, and was played by the orchestra of the Berlin State Opera. Albert Lortzing also knew that audiences enjoy mistaken identities. In Der Wildschütz, The Poacher, a baroness appears as both a farm girl and a student, and a stable hand, surprise, surprise, turns out to be a baron. Even the poacher is not a poacher. He's really just a clumsy village teacher who manages, under cover of darkness, to bag his own donkey instead of the roebuck which he'd set his sights upon. Here's the hunting song from the comic opera The Poacher by Lortzing.

The hunting song from the opera The Poacher by Lortzing. We heard Fritz Wunderlich, Hermann Prey, and the Bavarian State Opera Chorus and Orchestra, conducted by Robert Hager. Lortzing's operas were not a great success in Vienna at first. From 1845 until 1847, Lortzing conducted at the Theater an der Wien, and his opera Der Waffenschmied had its first performance there. Well, one would think that his clever, catchy songs would have been suitable for Vienna, and Der Waffenschmied did eventually become very popular, but somehow success eluded Lortzing at first. The Bohemian composer Dvořák might have suffered a similar fate in Vienna if he hadn't found an important patron. He won a prize at a composer's competition which drew the attention of Brahms, and it was Brahms who recommended Dvořák to his publisher. This was the break that transformed Dvořák from a viola player in an orchestra into a successful composer. Here's the scherzo from his Serenade for Strings, composed when he was 34 and still relatively unknown

That was the Scherzo from the Serenade for Strings by Dvorak. It was played by the English Chamber Orchestra, conducted by Raymond Leppard. Talent and hard work are the cornerstones of every successful artist's career. Throw in a little luck for good measure, and you can't miss. Well, this was the case with Dvorak and also for Emil Valteufel, the French waltz composer. Valteufel also had a famous patron, though his was not a professional musician, but nonetheless a knowledgeable and influential music lover. It was, in fact, the Prince of Wales, later to become King Edward VII. He introduced Valteufel to a London publisher, and doors began to open. There's a nice story to go with the following polka by Valteufel. The young composer rented rooms in the narrow streets of Montmartre in Paris, and directly opposite lived a would-be singer. The singer practiced her arias every day without piano accompaniment until one day Valteufel, at his open window, began to accompany her. Well, that was the beginning not only of a musical partnership, but a romantic one as well. Ma Voisine, the Woman Next Door, is the title of the polka.

a polka called The Woman Next Door. It was composed by Emil Waldteufel and played by the Czech State Philharmonic Orchestra, conducted by Alfred Walter. Waldteufel was just as successful with arrangements of other people's works as he was with his own compositions. There was nothing underhand about such arrangements, as the original composition was officially borrowed from its composer. The Italian composer Respighi was another one to make use of the practice. He came up with many elaborate orchestral arrangements, one of the most famous of which was of several piano pieces by Rossini, and performed in London in 1919 as an accompaniment to the ballet La Boutique Fantasque, or The Fantastic Toy Shop, in which all the toys come to life and dance and play. This is their Tarantella.

Tarantella from La Boutique Fantasque, the music of Rossini, arranged by Respighi, and played by the Academy of St. Martin in the Fields, conducted by Sir Neville Mariner.

Johann Strauss the Younger was a superstar in his day and surrounded by devotees, many of them female. Women were an important part of his life, and began to hear some of the music he dedicated to their memory. The first, and probably the most important, was Anna, his mother. It was Anna who helped launch his illustrious career, against the wishes of Strauss Sr., and Anna who acted as advisor and administrator to the Strauss Orchestra. Once all three brothers were in the business, it was Anna who kept the show on the road. In 1852, Johann wrote this polka for his mother.

and that was the Anna or Annen Polka, composed by Johann Strauss the Younger and played by the Robert Stotz Symphony Orchestra, with Robert Stotz conducting. Strauss was known and celebrated as far away as St. Petersburg. For 10 years, he was engaged to direct the summer concerts in St. Petersburg at the newly created pleasure gardens called Petropavlovsky Park. It was there that he met his first great love, Olga. They held secret rendezvous in the park and hid the love letters they'd sent to each other. But Johann and Olga did not live happily ever after. Her parents were very high society and wouldn't entertain the idea of their daughter marrying a simple dance musician. Something lasting did come out of the relationship, however. Strauss dedicated a polka mazurka to Olga called Kobold, and this was his pet name for her, meaning little imp.

And that was Polka Mazurka by Johann Strauss the Younger, called Der Kobold. It was played by the Slovak Radio Symphony Orchestra, conducted by Michael Dietrich. There must have been a number of young women in Vienna who dreamed of becoming the love of Strauss's life. Well, he dashed their hopes and surprised both family and friends when, in 1862, at the age of 37, he married the mistress of a Viennese banker. The chosen one was Henriette Trefts, a once-celebrated opera singer, 7 years his senior. Despite the worst fears of his mother, brothers, friends, and public, the marriage was a happy one. Henriette, or Yeti, as she was known, proved to be the perfect partner. Lover, housekeeper, secretary, manager, transcriber of scores, artistic advisor, and singer, all rolled into one. Thanks to Yeti, Strauss made the move from dance musician to composer for the stage. She achieved this by having lyrics written, without her husband's knowledge, for a handful of his compositional sketches. He was given them to try out and said that although some of it seemed familiar to him, the anonymous author did have a certain talent. Yeti confessed to the deception, and Strauss was more or less obliged to have a proper go at composing for the stage. And he proved quite good at it. His third operetta was the masterful Die Fledermaus.

Brüderlein und Schwesterlein from Die Fledermaus by Strauss. A cast including Brigitte Fassbinder and Nikolai Gedder, and the chorus of the Vienna State Opera and the Vienna Symphony Orchestra, all conducted by Willy Boskowski. Jetti Strauss, Johann's first wife, died in 1878 after 15 years of marriage. And then Strauss astounded everyone all over again by taking a new wife just a few weeks later. Lily, the second Mrs. Strauss, had gone to try out for a part in the theatre and ended up playing a major role in the composer's life. But it was not a success. Lily transferred her affections to Franz Steiner, director of the Theater an der Wien. Now, before we hear what happened next, let's listen to an excerpt from one of the operettas Strauss was working on around that time, from Das Spitzentuch der Königin, or The Queen's Lace Handkerchief. Here's a fast polka called Impetuous, In Love and Dance.

a fast polka from the operetta called The Queen's Lace Handkerchief, a polka with the title Stürmisch in Lieb und Tanz, or Impassionate, Impetuous, or Passionate in Love and Dance. And it was played by the Vienna Philharmonic Orchestra, conducted by Claudio Abbado. In his final weeks with Lilly, Strauss had begun working on a new operetta called A Night in Venice. Naturally, he didn't want to produce it at the Theater an der Wien, where Lilly and her new paramour, Franz Steiner, called the shots. So when an offer arrived to stage it in Berlin, he jumped at the chance. Off he went to Berlin in the company of an elegant young lady, one Madame Strauss. The third Mrs. Strauss? Well, yes, but not at that point in time. The confusion arose because the young lady's name was, in fact, Adela Strauss. They couldn't get married until many official hurdles had been overcome and another 4 years had gone by. For whatever reason, A Night in Venice was not that well received when it was given its first performance in Berlin. But this waltz from the operetta became one of Strauss's best-loved compositions.

The Lagoon Waltz from the operetta A Night in Venice by Johann Strauss the Younger. Once again, we heard Nicolas Gedda, that time with the Grunke Symphony Orchestra, conducted by Franz Ales. In 1867, the most famous of all Strauss compositions was performed for the first time, the Donauwalzer, known as the Blue Danube. Although it got a lukewarm reception at the time, it quickly gained popularity and is now Austria's unofficial national anthem. The waltz was dedicated to the Vienna Men's Chorus, which regularly commissioned choral arrangements and dance music. In 1874, they requested another composition, but Strauss was already submerged by work. As a compromise, the chorus was given a 10-year-old polka, and they were delighted, because the title of the piece had been a popular saying in Vienna for years. Es gibt nur a Kaiserstadt, es gibt nur a Wien. There's only one imperial city, there's only one Vienna. Strauss conducted the premiere himself, and to this day it's remained one of the chorus's most famous pieces.

There's only one imperial city, there's only one Vienna. It was composed by Johann Strauss the Younger, and it was performed by the Vienna Men's Chorus with the Czechoslovak Radio Symphony Orchestra, conducted by Gerhard Truck.

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I gaze on her with pleasure. 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Her skin is so clear, she's heaven to be near. Perfection right down to the tips of her toes. Her hands small and slender, her touch is so tender. 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

That's Kidney Skew Blues from the great Van Morrison, who has just released yet another album, his 48th album, I believe. He's 80 years of age, and it's called Somebody Tried to Sell Me a Bridge. I think we've talked before about how Van has his opinions on many things. This is a great swinger of an album, even better than the last one that we played a few months ago. Remembering now, that was great in its own way, but now Van at 80 has gone back to the things that inspired him when he was 19. Remember when he did Baby, Please Don't Go? Speaking of people who go the distance, Tony Bennett, Diana Krall.

Tony Bennett and his friend Diana Krall from the Duets, and okay, you win. Now, speaking of people who have longevity in their careers and integrity, we've been playing the great jazz guitarist Bill Frisell as long as I've been here, and I try to keep up with things, and I note that Bill has a new album out called In My Dreams, and it is his 75th birthday, right? Buddy Guy, who we're going to hear this evening on the new Van one, someone tried to sell me a bridge, is 90 years of age and in the studio this year with Van. I forget how old Tony was when he went to the Blue Skies, but we've got a great show for you tonight. And in the first part, we're featuring Van Morrison's great new album. He is absolutely marvellous. But for now, here's Cassandra Wilson and the aforementioned Bill Frisell. This is wonderful, painted from memory.

Blue Note artist Cassandra Wilson, and Blue Note artist, and 75 years old now, in the last month, the great jazz guitarist Bill Frisell, from Taken from Like. Beautiful, isn't it? Painted from memory. In the first part of the program, I'm very proud this evening to have got a copy of the new Van Morrison album. Somebody tried to sell me a bridge. And this next track, in which Van emulates one of his great heroes. You can imagine him at 16 or 17 first hearing this. I'll just read you what it says for a minute. We're going to hear King for a Day Blues. It says it's originally from the repertoire of Eddie Cleanhead Vincent, who was a Texan blues shouter who also played the alto saxophone in a style somewhere between early R&B and Charlie Parker. And in tribute, Van Morrison hooks up his own alto. The reviewer says he may be no Vincent, but the passionate gawkiness of his delivery fits the mood that he's summoning up. Off we go.

And that's King for a Day Blues. Now, the reviewer, Richard Williams, makes some salient points. And one of them is that Van seems to be very, very happy and very comfortable in Sausalito, where they recorded this, having his old pals there. There's Taj Mahal, whom you may remember from You Don't Miss Your Water Until Your Well Runs Dry. He turns up on banjo, vocals and harmonica. The great Buddy Guy, one of the greatest guitarists in the world, comes and does vocals and guitar there from Van's long-standing band, John Allaire, Mitch Woods, keyboardist. The great blues guitarist Elvin Bishop drops in. David Hayes plays bass. He's been playing bass with Van for, what is it, must be 40-something years. And there are many others who turn up for this magnificent tribute to the music that turned him on when he was a young man. I'm going to play a great track. This is for dancing. This is for dancing. The title tells it all. Snatch it back and hold it.

snitch it and grab it, hold it back, is Van's 48th studio album. And you can tell he's having fun. As the reviewer, Mr. Williams, puts it, so Van's 48th studio album is a voyage of rediscovery through terrain whose appeal remains undimmed by time and familiarity. Morrison treats the blues with the respect it deserves, but he aims to have fun along the way while proving that at 80 he still has the voice, albeit an octave or two lower than in his early days, to make the material live again. Which brings us to a great track. There are 20 tracks on this album. It goes for 80 minutes. So, it's not an El Cheapo. He's really giving us... I read that he spent hours and hours and hours going through arcane music and trying to pick the very best for somebody. Tried to sell me a bridge. I wouldn't like to try and sell Van Morrison a bridge. It brings us to Ain't That a Shame, which we all know, old Fats Domino's song. But this is quite different. As the reviewer says, I can't say it better than he, Van makes it his own. He owns it by getting rid of the Fats Domino New Orleans version and giving us his own. Ain't That a Shame?

almost country tinge to that, isn't it, to Fats Domino's. Ain't that a shame? Shameless, Jenny Muldoon.

Shameless by Jenny Muldoon. Rather saucy little number, isn't it? It reminds me of something that might come out of a Kurt Vrill thing, you know, 1930s German after dark cabaret. But indeed, Shameless is written by Burt Bacharach and Elvis Costello from the songs of Burt Bacharach. And I think that Miss Muldoon is Maria Muldoon's, you know, Midnight at the Oasis. I think her sister. Welcome to Saturday Night on MBS Light Digital. We are featuring tonight Van Morrison's, I'm so proud to be able to share this with you because he's here he is at 80 with his wonderful

Yeah, beautiful track. How long has this been going on? Now, in the tradition of the blues, the murder songs have always been a big deal. Stagger Lee. Yes, my friend here is pointing out to me Stagger Lee, for example, or Stacker Lee, you know, which was a pop song, was a blues song. But there's a whole trope about murder songs. Here's two wonderful songs that Van has pulled up, murder songs, Betty and Dupree and Delia's Gone.

featuring Taj Mahal. It's almost jaunty, almost celebrating, isn't it? Ah, Delia's Gone, two of the murder songs. Now, I'm going to finish tonight's Somebody Tried to Sell Me a Bridge with three tracks in a row. You're the One. It's said to be one of the most beautiful tracks on this. It features the great blues guitarist Elvin Bishop. And then who comes up but Buddy Guy for I'm Ready and Rock Me Baby, two old blues standards that you'll all know. Buddy Guy, you may remember, is Chicago blues guitarist. And if you ever see the Rolling Stones thing, just look up Rolling Stones with Buddy Guy. Keith Richards and Ronnie Wood made the mistake of doing a blues song with Buddy Guy in a sort of a guitar competition. It ends with a very humiliated but great Keith Richards handing over his guitar to a bemused Buddy Guy, and he says to him, "You earned it, man. You earned it." Buddy Guy just cleaned him up. He's a great guitarist, and you're going to see that now. And luckily, he's on this album we're featuring tonight, Van Morrison, Somebody Tried to Sell Me a Bridge. Three in a row, You're the One, featuring Elvin Bishop. And as I said, I'm Ready and Rock Me Baby. 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

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And just when you want to tell her that you have no love to give her, she gets you on her wavelength and she lets the river answer that you've always been her lover.

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You can hear the boats go by. You can spend the night forever. And the sun pours down like honey on Our Lady of the Harbor. She shows you where to look amid the garden.

Isn't that a fantastic version? Brian Ferry, he's such a stylish guy, even going right back to when he was with Roxy Music. And I remember going to see them in the old Festival Hall. You remember the old Festival Hall? And the song they did, Mother of Pearl, I Wouldn't Change You for Another Girl. And I thought, this is the future. He's worth another track, isn't he?

Yes, easy to live. He's a stylish guy, isn't he? Speaking about stylish people, Jeff Buckley has just had a documentary made about him. Jeff Buckley, Tim Buckley's son, of course, and best known for his wonderful album, Grace. And I'll just read you a little bit what it says before I play the track. After Grace, this is true, Jeff Buckley retreated from fame into a bare Memphis shack, chasing darker sounds, deeper truths, and a new creative path. Now, you may remember that he was drunk one night, they think, and he walked into the Mississippi, and he did not come out. During the final months of his life, it said he lived simply in that shotgun shack in Memphis. Though he was signed to Sony and he was already a big star in Europe, his only significant possessions, listen to this, at 91 North Rembert Street were his acoustic guitar, a boombox, and a black-bound notebook with piratical skull and crossburns covers filled with closely inscribed black ink comprising journals, sketches, and lyrics. This was the raw material for the long-awaited follow-up to his debut album, Grace, which was finally coming together. He spent a lot of time meditating, sanding the floor of that house. That's a meditation in itself, and shedding his connections to anything that depended on his fame, says Buckley's mother, Mary Gubert. It was 3 years since Grace, so he'd had plenty of time to think. He literally wanted to erase everything that he'd done on Grace and release something very shocking, new, guttural, real to him. He knew the album that he wanted to make. Here is some stuff from My Sweetheart, The Drunk, and the documentary by the same name is available now.

Jeff Buckley. It's a rather sad story of Jeff Buckley. He really wanted to escape from fame. He was immensely talented. And when he went to Memphis, he lived very modestly. I've been reading about him. And when he went to New York, he hated people coming up to him all the time and saying, "Are you Jeff Buckley?" He loved to ride a bicycle. And people would come up and sort of capture him, you know. So when he went to Memphis, he was very, very happy. I'm going to play some more from Grace in the next few weeks. Here's Bobby Hutcherson, "I Only Have Eyes for You."

Norah Jones, Come Away With Me, is enveloped by Bobby Hutcherson's Who's Got You, and then I Only Have Eyes For You. I'd like to dedicate tonight's show, as we get to the end of it, to Anthony Price, who was Roxy Music and Brian Ferry's stylist. Absolutely amazing man for an aesthetic. He reminds me of Cole Porter. Says Roxy Music, "I wanted something that would reflect the music, amplify the feel," Brian Ferry told another man in 2000, recalling Anthony Price's contribution to the cover of Roxy Music's 1972 LP. And Anthony was just genius. It all came together like magic. It was a dream come true to see these wonderful images we'd created. Sometimes we forget the people around the musicians who give them this fantastic aesthetic. So tonight I'd like to dedicate the show to Roxy Music stylist Anthony Price. And here's Brian Ferry, the man he made.

Hello, Ross Sadler. Thanks for having joined us for this edition of Vienna and Beyond. Our programme today is entitled Town and Country. Now, of course, it would be possible to play alternate pieces of music, variously representing cities, such as Elgar's Cockaigne Overture, and others representing the country, such as Beethoven's Pastoral Symphony. But that's not my purpose today. Rather, I'd like to share with you musical works that combine both elements. To get started, we have to go no further than the 1992 Vienna New Year's Day concert as Carlos Kleiber conducts the Vienna Philharmonic Orchestra in Johann Strauss II's polka Town and Country.

0: Well, the first decade of the 20th century saw the premiere of Franz Lehár's Die lustige Witwe, or The Merry Widow. And I don't think anyone needs to be told what a runaway success this was. So much so that when Wilhelm Kartzag, the director of the Theater an der Wien, learned that Leo Fahl had written an operetta about a peasant who sends his talented son to the city for an education, Kartzag's reaction was, "Filthy peasants? No, the public wants to see Salon Society in the operetta theatre." Well, the enormously successful Mannheim premiere of Fahl's Der Fidele Bauer, or The Merry Peasant, in 1907, and the initial run, proved that there was room for both types of plot. In the prologue, we find Matthäus, the peasant of the title, musing about how he wears a Zipfelhaube, or peasant cap, but that his son Stefan will, thanks to the education he's about to receive, never have to wear such a cap. And I'm sorry to be such a stick in the mud, but for my money, this 50-year-old recording by Benno Kuscher totally outpoints the modern complete version, which is readily available on CD today. Amazing what a famous Albrecht can do on his night off.
1: Lacht mir nur aus, mach mir nix draus,

You're listening to Vienna and Beyond, and today's programme, Town and Country, features music dealing with the transition from city to country and vice versa. Now, it's not only characters in operetta who relocate from the country to the city. Many composers have done this as well, but it was Eric Coates who recorded his journey from his native Nottinghamshire to London in music. The result was his suite Meadow to Mayfair, and we're going to hear In the Country, followed by A Song by the Way, and finally Evening in Town. Sir Charles Groves conducts the Royal Liverpool Philharmonic Orchestra.

Friedrich von Flotow's opera Marta had started life as a ballet, but the first performance of Marta, the opera, took place at the Kärntner Tortheater in Vienna on the 25th of November 1847. The work tells the story of the idle rich Lady Harriet Durham, who, along with her confidant Nancy, for a laugh, go to a country fair and line up to be hired as potential serving wenches. Lady Harriet uses the alias of Marta. The two are quickly hired by two young farmers, Lionel and Plunkett, who promptly fall in love with them. But the girls soon grow tired of it all and give the men the slip. After quite a bit of heartbreak, Lady Harriet realizes that not only does she love Lionel, but he's actually of high birth. A reproduction fair is arranged, Lionel, who's still not forgiven Lady Harriet, arrives and comes to his senses. All ends happily with the two farmers now betrothed to the two girls. Robert Heger directs this performance of the final scene, with Anneliese Rothenberger, Brigitte Fassbender, Nikolai Gedda, and Hermann Prey in the major roles, with the forces of the Bavarian State Opera Munich

Robert Hager directed that performance of the finale to Friedrich von Flotow's opera Martha, with the cast led by Anneliese Rothenberger, Hermann Prey, Nikolai Geda, and Brigitte Fassbender. And that brought to an end this edition of Vienna and Beyond.

0: A very gentle piece to take us to the turmoil of BBC World News that was titled To a Wild Rose. Edward McDowell's music performed by Joseph Cooper. 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
1: BBC News with Sue Montgomery. Events to celebrate America's 250th anniversary of declaring independence from Britain are taking place across the country. Some, though, have had to be cancelled because of a heat wave. The Trump administration's Freedom 250 group has fenced off much of the National Mall in Washington. Peter Bowes is there.
2: It is extremely hot, probably the hottest condition I've ever experienced. It's hovering around 40 Celsius, but it doesn't seem to have put off anyone coming down here. There's a long, long line of people essentially between Capitol Hill and the White House here. People are just queuing right along Constitution Avenue in very good spirits. No one that I've spoken to is really particularly upset by the weather and pressed on the politics of the situation. People were quite dismissive, saying that they're not really thinking about the politics today. They just want to celebrate this country's independence.
1: Russia says Ukrainian attacks will not go unanswered after St. Petersburg and the surrounding region came under a large Ukrainian drone attack overnight. An oil terminal in Russia's second city was struck, as was another port that's important for grain and energy exports. Sarah Rainsford is in Kyiv.
3: Ukraine is explaining that strike by saying that the oil refinery is used to supply Russia's military. We also know that Ukraine is targeting the fuel inside Russia to affect the Russian economy, which depends very heavily on exports of oil, and also because what we've seen in recent weeks in particular is real fuel shortages for consumers across Russia. So there's a huge amount of discussion and complaint on social media and lots of videos posted of enormous queues, cars queuing to petrol stations in many, many regions of Russia where there are reported shortages of fuel.
1: Iranian state media say senior representatives from Hezbollah and Hamas have attended the first official day of mourning for the country's former supreme leader Ayatollah Ali Khamenei, who was killed in joint Israeli-American airstrikes in February. Our chief international correspondent, Lise Doucette, reports from Iran on condition that none of her material is used on the BBC's Persian service. These restrictions apply to all international media organisations.
4: A massive funeral like this takes massive preparations. As people come on these buses, one has just pulled up, bringing Iranians from across this country. They tell us they're heading to Tehran. They want to be able to go to the vast Mosalla complex where the former supreme leader is lying in state. And then on Monday, what's expected to be a huge procession, millions are expected to turn out. Many will, but many won't. Those who suffered during the restrictions and repression of his nearly four decades of rule.
1: BBC News. Venezuela says almost 3,000 people are now confirmed to have died in last month's twin earthquakes. The interim government said more than 16,000 people were injured and large numbers of people are still missing. The quakes destroyed nearly 200 buildings, many in the coastal area of La Guaira. India has withdrawn an emergency order that imposed curbs on gas suppliers when shipments of liquefied natural gas stopped during the closure of the Strait of Hormuz. The controls imposed in March diverted supplies from non-priority sectors to key users. The government says the restrictions can now end. France's health minister says a doctor who tested positive for Ebola after arriving in France from the Democratic Republic of Congo has recovered and left hospital. The Congolese doctor had been in the DRC's eastern province of Ituri responding to the major Ebola outbreak. His was the first confirmed case of the virus in France. Morocco have defeated Canada 3-0 at the World Cup to make it through to the quarterfinals. Canada are the first of the tournament's three co-hosts to be eliminated. The BBC's Nadia Al-Harami was in Houston watching the match and explains part of the North African team's success.
5: This Moroccan squad in particular, many, if not the majority of the players on that team were actually not even born in Morocco. Many of them were born in Europe and they trained in European teams. They played in European teams from a very young age and they chose to play for the national team of Morocco. And they bring all that wealth of experience with them. But for the fans here in Houston who have come from all over the world, you know, that's a point of pride.
1: Next, Morocco will play France or Paraguay. That match is now underway. BBC News.
0: And more news updates at 8 o'clock this morning. 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It's not that far away. It's at Paw Paw Restaurant East Brisbane on Wednesday the 15th of July. 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The Epicurious Lunch is Wednesday the 15th of July from noon. Well, weather-wise, we can expect a partly cloudy but mild day today at 22 degrees in Brisbane and Ipswich, 21 Logan, Bayside Suburbs, Gold Coast and the Sunshine Coast. As we look ahead into the early part of next week, 13 to 20 with a possible light shower in the afternoon, and on Tuesday, 12 to 21 degrees, cloudy but fine. 7 minutes after 7 o'clock, as we say good morning to you and welcome to the second hour of Daybreak Classics. Welcome especially if you're joining us through the digital service MBS Lite.

The Shepherd's Chorus from Rosamunda, the incidental music to that playing by Franz Schubert with the Vienna State Opera Chorus and the Vienna Philharmonic Orchestra. Karl Munchlinger holding the whole thing together, 12 minutes after 7 o'clock. Joseph Haydn's music now. This is the third movement of the string quartet in D minor.

It was Haydn's music there from the String Quartet in D minor, Opus 76, number 2, The Minuet, performed by the Kordai Quartet. Well, going through our CD library, which comprises just over 31,000 discs, I came across a disc titled Don Bradman, The Music He Loved. Well, not only a wonderful selection of classical music, but also a piece of music to which he wrote the tune. The words by Jack Lumsdaine, but the tune itself is by Don Bradman, Australia's favourite cricketer. This is a piece performed by his granddaughter.

0: Every day is a rainbow day for me. Greta Bradman is singing a song written by her grandfather, the great batsman Don Bradman. It's 19 minutes after 7 o'clock, and speaking of rainbows...
1: 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This groundbreaking show has been specially created for older performers and brings the magic of one of Hollywood's most beloved movie musicals to the stage in a lively and accessible 60-minute production with all cast members 55 plus. Bursting with charm, romance and unforgettable tunes, this adaptation is perfect for audiences of all ages and fans of classic musicals alike. Singin' in the Rain Senior is a joyful celebration of the golden age of movie musicals. The Brisbane season runs from July the 2nd until July the 11th, with all tickets $35 or less. 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

Chabrier's music, that's the Suite Pastorale, the second movement performed by the orchestra of the Swiss Roman, Ernst Ansermé conducting. 25 after 7 o'clock and taking us up to BBC World News at 8 is so much more wonderful music to happen. But in the meantime, we're only 5 minutes away from the reading of the music diary. Before then, though, we go to Act 3 of Falstaff, the opera by Verdi. And here we find the Queen of the Fairies summons in her slaves, nymphs, fairies, satyrs, witches, and the rest to torment Falstaff.

from Verdi's Falstaff, for we heard the call to action from Act 3. The Queen of the Fairies calling to action her various subjects to torment Falstaff. Mirella Freni sang the role of the Queen of the Fairies with the RCA Italiana Opera Orchestra and Chorus, Sir George Sholte conducting. It brings the time to exactly 7:30 as we open our music diary for this Sunday, the 5th of July. An organ recital with Johann Vexo will include the Fantasia and Fugue in G minor by Bach and the Choral No. 3 in A minor by César Franck, an excerpt from Symphony No. 1 by Vienna, and works by Fauré and Guillot at the Cathedral of St. Stephen in the city this afternoon at 3. Presented by the Gold Coast Chamber Orchestra, French Connection with Margaret Blades violin, Carol Kowalik cello and Emily Granger harp will include an arrangement of the Passacaglia for violin and cello by Handel, Fantasy in A for violin and harp by Camille Saint-Saëns, excerpt from the Sonata for violin and cello by Ravel, and works by Nadia Boulanger, Glinka and Mascagni. All that at the Bonn University Rubina this afternoon at 4. For details, call 0488-990-730. 0488-990-730. There'll be a free performance of Messiah by Handel at the Kelvin Grove College on Wednesday evening at 7. Details on 0438-644-903. 0438-644-903. Conducted by Peter Roenfeld, Springwood Opera soloist and a Baroque ensemble will present The Descent of Orpheus by Charpentier at the Masonic Memorial Centre in the city Friday evening at 7. Details on 0401-326-087. 0401-326-087. The Blackstone Ipswich Cambrian Choir, with Emma Hadfield, piano and organist, and guest strings, will perform Ave Maria by Bebel, O Magnum Mysterium by Lauriston, Spiegel im Spiegel by Piet, and works by Rheinberger, Tallis, Whittaker and others, at St. Mary's Church Wood End, Saturday evening, 7:30. Details on 0410-310-846. 0410-310-846. And further details of events mentioned in the music diary, as well as events further ahead, can be found at our website, 4mbs.com.au, where you can book online for selected performances, including concerts in the Stradbroke Chamber Music Festival from the 17th of this month and proms from St. John's from the 18th. It's 27 minutes to 8 o'clock. Let's enjoy back-to-back Strauss.

Vienna Blut, an excerpt from the waltz by Johann Strauss the Younger with Sumi Joe. And before that, we heard Strauss' Pächter Chardash, Opus 23. In both cases, the backing was provided by the Vienna Waltzpoppe Orchestra, Rudolf Biebel conducting. It's just on 21 minutes to 8 o'clock. Queensland Symphony Orchestra invites you to Ravel and Macmillan on Friday the 17th and Saturday the 18th of July at the Concert Hall QPAC. Led by guest conductor Jaime Martin, dive into Ravel's Daphnis and Chloe, a sweeping ballet score of shimmering harmonies and luminous orchestration, featuring full choir with voices of Biruli. Then journey through a soundscape of marimba, congas, congs and more in Jane McMillan's striking Veni Veni Emmanuel, featuring Queensland Symphony Orchestra accompanied by guest soloist and renowned percussionist Claire Edwards. Don't miss Queensland Symphony Orchestra's Ravel and Macmillan on Friday the 17th and Saturday the 18th of July in the Concert Hall QPAC. 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

Mazur-Agric playing the first movement of that very simple piece. In fact, it's called Facile, the piano sonata number 16 in CK545, music of Mozart. It's 7:45 on this Sunday morning. Let's head to Russia and the music of Glazunov. This is an excerpt from his concert waltz number 2 in F major.

From the pen of Alexander Glazunov, we heard the Concert Waltz No. 2 in F major, the performance by the Orchestra of the Swiss Romande under Ernst Ansermet.

Romeo's aria from Act 2 of Romeo and Juliet by Charles Gounod. Arise, O sun, eclipse the stars that shine unveiled in the deep blue firmament. The voice of Josef Kaleja with the Academy of St. Martin in the Fields. 7 minutes to 8 o'clock, to a penultimate piece now, a very familiar waltz by Tchaikovsky.

The Waltz from the Sleeping Beauty by Tchaikovsky. And the performance was by the Sydney Symphony Orchestra, Matthias Bemert conducting. And to take us up to 8 o'clock and BBC World News, we'll enjoy a little Johann Sebastian Bach.

0: Janos Scheberstein played us two pieces by Johann Sebastian Bach. Firstly, the two-part invention number 13, BWV 784, and then three-part invention number 10, BWV 796. Music of Bach. It's 8 o'clock, time for BBC World News, sponsored by Burrell Stockbroking and Wealth Management. 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
1: BBC News with Eileen McHugh. Events to celebrate America's 250th anniversary of declaring independence from Britain are taking place across the country. Some, though, have had to be cancelled because of a heat wave. The Trump administration's Freedom 250 group has fenced off much of the National Mall in Washington for a Great American State Fair, where President Trump will speak later. Our reporter Rich Preston is there.
2: The president has already said this is going to be one of the greatest speeches he ever gives. It's going to be one of the longest speeches he ever gives. However, this event, like much of American politics at the moment, has become mired in controversy with accusations on both sides of partisan politicking. There's two events at play here. There is an America 250 organization, which was set up by Congress. It is bipartisan, but Freedom 250 is the group that was set up by President Trump by executive order and which has taken the lion's share of the budget that was put aside for tonight's event.
1: Russia says Ukrainian attacks will not go unanswered after St. Petersburg and the surrounding region came under a large Ukrainian drone attack overnight. An oil terminal in Russia's second city was struck, as was another port to the northwest that's important for grain and energy exports. Our correspondent Sarah Rainsford is in Kyiv.
3: Ukraine is explaining that strike by saying that the oil refinery is used to supply Russia's military. We also know that Ukraine is targeting the fuel inside Russia to affect the Russian economy, which depends very heavily on exports of oil, and also because what we've seen in recent weeks in particular is real fuel shortages for consumers across Russia.
1: Iranian state media say senior representatives from Hezbollah and Hamas have attended the first official day of mourning for the country's former supreme leader. They were among vast crowds of Iranians loyal to the Islamic Republic who have been paying their respects to Ayatollah Ali Khamenei in Tehran. The head of Venezuela's National Assembly, Jorge Rodriguez, has insisted that rescue operations are still underway to search for survivors of last month's twin earthquakes. He was speaking after the Information Ministry announced that almost 3,000 people had died, Warrnambool reports.
4: In his statement, Jorge Rodriguez said more than 16,000 people were injured in the huge earthquakes that struck on June the 24th. He defended the Venezuelan government's response, saying more than 20,000 people had received medical care so far and that 30,000 Venezuelan officials had been deployed alongside international rescue teams. They are now largely refocusing their efforts on recovery operations. Thousands of people are still in temporary shelters or even on the streets, and tens of thousands remain missing.
1: Warrnambool reporting. This is the world news from the BBC. India has withdrawn an emergency order that imposed curbs on gas suppliers when shipments of liquefied natural gas stopped during the closure of the Strait of Hormuz. The controls, imposed in March, diverted supplies from non-priority sectors to key users. The government says the restrictions can now end due to the ceasefire in the Iran conflict. Officials in Egypt have announced the discovery of an ancient city in the province of New Valley in the Western Desert. More details from Paddy Maguire.
5: Dating back more than 1,600 years, when Egypt was part of the Byzantine Empire, the well-preserved settlement at the Dakhla Oasis offers a fascinating glimpse into daily life in the remote desert outpost. Senior archaeologists say the mud brick city was a highly organised urban grid with intersecting streets, squares and a grand basilica. Self-sustaining and secure, it was flanked by two watchtowers and fortifications. A wealth of everyday objects have brought the past back to life. Gold and bronze coins, pottery shards used as writing surfaces to document daily transactions and fully equipped kitchens.
1: Paddy Maguire reporting. Greek authorities have issued evacuation alerts near the northern Greek city of Thessaloniki, where a wildfire is spreading out of control. The fire broke out on Saturday evening in the suburb of Oriokastro and expanded rapidly, driven by strong winds. Reports in the Greek media say the wildfire has destroyed homes and industrial premises, with multiple explosions heard. Football and Morocco have become the first team to progress to the quarterfinals of the World Cup after beating Canada 3-0 in the last 16 clash. The result means the Canadians are the first of the tournament's co-hosts to be eliminated. The reigning Africa Cup of Nations champions will now face either France or Paraguay, who are currently playing. At half-time, that match was still goalless. BBC News.
0: More news at, 7 o'clock tomorrow morning. We can have a break from the news. I'm sure we can catch up with the football in other ways. In the meantime, 6 minutes past 8 o'clock.